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2: Hello again, and welcome to American Top 40. I'm Casey Kasem, and I'm all set to count down the biggest hits in the USA. According to the official Billboard survey, these are the records you're buying and radio stations are playing all over America. Now, before we start our climb to the number one song in the land this week, let's check out last week's top three. At number three last week was Axel F. by Harold Faltermeyer. At number two was Heaven by Bryan Adams. And the number one song in the land last week was Everybody Wants to Rule the World by Tears for Fears. They've been at number one for 2 weeks now. Do they stay for a third, or does somebody else move in? We'll find out. And here we go.
3: Number 40.
2: Here's the smash that hit number five, spent 2 weeks at that spot. This week, it falls from number 21 to number 40. Smooth Operator by Sade.

countdown down 19 notches to number 40, Sade and Smooth Operator. At number 39 is the first top 40 hit for English singer and songwriter Graham Parker. Graham's been a hit with rock critics since he released his first album way back in 1976. 9 years and nine albums later, he's finally clicked with top 40 fans. And the song that's done it for him is called Wake Up Next to You. Up a notch to number 39 this week, here's Graham Parker and his band, The Shot.

0: Moving from 40 to 39 on American Top 40, Wake Up Next to You, Graham Parker and The Shot. A listener wants to know, what's the largest group of instrument-playing musicians ever to hit the top 40? Well, it was a band of 130 musicians, 125 of them wearing the uniform of an ancient Greek army. The other five dressed like a rock and roll band. And their hit song was called Tusk. Details coming up.
1: The hits from coast to coast,
0: We're coming to you from Hollywood. At the end of 1980, the supergroup Led Zeppelin disbanded. Since then, the Zeppelin's lead singer has had five more top 40 hits. Two of those hits with the Honey Drippers and three as a solo artist. His latest hit singing solo climbs a notch to 38. Here's Robert Plant with Little by Little.

0: And the 38, Little by Little by Robert Plant. This is Casey on American Top 40 in Hollywood. Now, let's answer that question about the biggest group. A listener in Detroit, Yule Tolbert, wants to know, what's the largest group of instrument-playing musicians ever to hit the top 40? Well, first, let me answer the all-time record for the most people on a hit single. That goes to the Mormon Tabernacle Choir. They charted back in 1959 with 325 members singing the Battle Hymn of the Republic. But those were all singers, not instrumentalists. The record for instrumentalists was set 20 years later in 1979 by a band of 130 musicians, and 125 of them were dressed alike in the uniform of an ancient Greek army right down to the helmets. That's because they were the marching band of the school whose symbol is the Greek warrior from the city of Troy, as in the Trojans of the University of Southern California. And that famous marching band backed up a more contemporary famous rock group on this top 10 hit. From 1979, that's a piece of Tusk, featuring the 125-member USC Trojan Marching Band backing the 5-member super rock group Fleetwood Mac. 130 musicians on that particular hit. And there's your answer, Yule. The largest number of musicians ever to make the top 40 on one record, Fleetwood Mac with the USC Marching Band on the number 8 hit, Tusk. Thanks for writing in. Now, on with the countdown.
1: Number 37.
0: Here's the two-song medley that a wild and woolly rock star took to number 12. Just a Gigolo and I Ain't Got Nobody. David Lee Roth. Not just a

0: David Lee Roth, born in Bloomington, Indiana, raised in Pasadena. He's 29 years old, and he's at number 37, falling 12 notches with Just a Gigolo and I Ain't Got Nobody. 36 big ones to number one as the countdown continues.
1: Coverage varies by plan.
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We're on our way to the number one song in the USA. Five hits debut in the survey this week, and one of them is by Canadian singer and songwriter Corey Hart. It's his third top 40, and it comes in at number 36. Never Surrender, Corey Hart.

0: Corey Hart on AT40. He's from Montreal, and he debuts this week at number 36 with Never Surrender. Up next, the remake of a smash hit of 13 years ago by T-Rex, Bang a Gong.
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0: Debuting this week is the second hit for The Power Station. It's a remake of a pop song that was a top 10 hit back in 1972 for the English band T-Rex, led by the late Mark Bolan. Their song, Bang a Gong, Get It On. Gonging the charts for a second time and debuting at number 35, here is Power Station's new Bang a Gong.

Power Station. They debut at number 35 this week on American Top 40 with their remake of T-Rex's Bang-A-Gong. Meanwhile, their song that recently went to number 6, Some Like It Hot, falls out of the countdown this week. A

0: Bunny, Randy, Mark, James, and Eldra. DeBarge on American Top 40, debuting at number 34 with Who's Holding Donna Now? From their album, Rhythm of the Night. Coming up, a long-distance dedication from a young man in jail who's hoping his sister won't follow in his footsteps.
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With their first chart single on American Top 40, debuting this week at number 33, Depeche Mode from England with People Are People. This is Casey on AT40. Time now for our long-distance dedication. And this one comes from a young man who doesn't want to see history repeat itself. Here's what he writes. Dear Casey, my name is Robert, and I'm an 18-year-old who has been incarcerated for the last 4 years for making some pretty dumb mistakes when I was very young. I've grown up a lot since I was put in jail, and now see how those mistakes have caused pain on others as well as myself. Before I went away, I shared a very special relationship with my younger sister, Jennifer. I cared for her a lot and still hurt when I think about how bad I hurt her when I got into trouble. When I left, Jennifer was only 9 years old and still very naive as to why I was being taken away. I never told her why I was put in jail because I didn't want her to know. She's now 13 years old, and I think that I should have told her because I'm hearing about her mistakes and she's doing exactly the same thing I was doing when I got into trouble with the law. She's as fierce and defiant as I was and believes that everyone is trying to mess up her life when in fact it is her that is making those mistakes. She fails to see that, and it's costing her the same thing it cost me, self-respect. And in the near future, it'll cost her a lot more than that, her freedom. I wish that there was some way for me to tell her that I know where she's coming from, but that I also know where she's going. I want her to know that I love her very dearly, and when I get out, I don't want to have to visit her in jail. But I don't know how to say these things without her tuning me out like she has the rest of the world. The only way I can think of is through a dedication over the air, because she is like me in the sense that we both relate to music. So, Casey, would you please dedicate Desperado by the Eagles to Jennifer from her older brother Robert, who's been there. Thank you so very much. Robert, here's your long-distance dedication.

0: That's the Eagles' classic, Desperado, a long-distance dedication from Robert in prison to his younger sister, Jennifer. Next up, the debut of a record that's already hit number one in England, a song named for the average age of the U.S. soldier in the Vietnam War.
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0: I'm Casey Kasem, counting them down. Here now is the highest debuter of the week. It's already hit number one in England, and it's a most unusual record. It combines dance music and a singing chorus with spoken words, commentary on the Vietnam War that have been remixed with echoes and other effects. The record takes its title from the average age of U.S. soldiers during the war in Vietnam, 19 years old. Debuting at number 32 on American Top 40, here's English musician and producer Paul Hardcastle with 19.
2: In 1965, Vietnam seemed like just another foreign war. But it wasn't. It was different in many ways, and so were those who did the fighting. In World War II, the average age of the combat soldier was 26. In Vietnam, he was 19. In Vietnam, he was 19.

0: A record produced and written by Paul Hardcastle. It's called 19. The spoken word portion of this was from the 1982 ABC TV documentary, Vietnam Requiem. It's already reached number one in Britain, and it debuts this week on American Top 40 at number 32. I'm Casey Kasem. This is AT40 in Hollywood. We're counting down the week's 40 biggest hits, and we're 31 hits away from number one. We'll continue in a moment.
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0: on its way to becoming their second number one single. That's Tears for Fears with Shout, a classic American Top 40 extra from 1985.
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2: Hello again and welcome to American Top 40. I'm Casey Kasem and I'm all set to count down the biggest hits in the USA. According to the official Billboard survey, these are the records you're buying and radio stations are playing all over America. Now, before we start our climb to the number one song in the land this week, let's check out last week's top three. At number three last week was Axel F. by Harold Faltermeyer. At number two was Heaven by Bryan Adams. And the number one song in the land last week was Everybody Wants to Rule the World by Tears for Fears. They've been at number one for 2 weeks now. Do they stay for a third, or does somebody else move in? We'll find out. And here we go.
3: Number 40.
2: Here's the smash that hit number 5, spent 2 weeks at that spot. This week, it falls from number 21 to number 40. Smooth Operator by Sade.

Countdown down 19 notches to number 40, Sharday and Smooth Operator. At number 39 is the first top 40 hit for English singer and songwriter Graham Parker. Graham's been a hit with rock critics since he released his first album way back in 1976. 9 years and nine albums later, he's finally clicked with top 40 fans. And the song that's done it for him is called Wake Up Next to You. Up a notch to number 39 this week, here's Graham Parker and his band, The Shot.

0: Moving from 40 to 39 on American Top 40, Wake Up Next to You, Graham Parker and The Shot. A listener wants to know, what's the largest group of instrument-playing musicians ever to hit the top 40? Well, it was a band of 130 musicians, 125 of them wearing the uniform of an ancient Greek army. The other five dressed like a rock and roll band. And their hit song was called Tusk. Details coming up.
1: The hits from coast to coast,
0: We're coming to you from Hollywood. At the end of 1980, the supergroup Led Zeppelin disbanded. Since then, the Zeppelin's lead singer has had five more top 40 hits. Two of those hits with the Honey Drippers and three as a solo artist. His latest hit singing solo climbs a notch to 38. Here's Robert Plant with Little by Little.

0: 38, Little by Little by Robert Plant. This is Casey on American Top 40 in Hollywood. Now, let's answer that question about the biggest group. A listener in Detroit, Yule Tolbert, wants to know, what's the largest group of instrument-playing musicians ever to hit the top 40? Well, first, let me answer the all-time record for the most people on a hit single. That goes to the Mormon Tabernacle Choir. They charted back in 1959 with 325 members singing the Battle Hymn of the Republic. But those were all singers, not instrumentalists. The record for instrumentalists was set 20 years later in 1979 by a band of 130 musicians, and 125 of them were dressed alike, in the uniform of an ancient Greek army, right down to the helmets. That's because they were the marching band of the school whose symbol is the Greek warrior from the city of Troy, as in the Trojans of the University of Southern California. And that famous marching band backed up a more contemporary famous rock group on this top 10 hit. From 1979, that's a piece of Tusk, featuring the 125-member USC Trojan Marching Band backing the 5-member super rock group Fleetwood Mac. 130 musicians on that particular hit. And there's your answer, Yule. The largest number of musicians ever to make the top 40 on one record, Fleetwood Mac with the USC Marching Band on the number 8 hit, Tusk. Thanks for writing in. Now, on with the countdown.
1: Number 37.
0: Here's the two-song medley that a wild and woolly rock star took to number 12. Just a Gigolo and I Ain't Got Nobody. David Lee Roth.

0: David Lee Roth, born in Bloomington, Indiana, raised in Pasadena. He's 29 years old, and he's at number 37, falling 12 notches with Just a Gigolo and I Ain't Got Nobody. 36 big ones to number one as the countdown continues.
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0: Now, as we continue our countdown of the biggest hits in the USA, I'd like to welcome two new radio stations to our American Top 40 family. 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Welcome aboard. My name's Casey Kasem, and we're counting down the week's biggest hits the way they're ranked on the official Billboard Pop Singles chart. And on we go.
2: Number 31.
0: The Daryl Hall and John Oates album Big Bam Boom came out late last year, and it's generated four top 40 hits so far. There's been the number one smash, Out of Touch, the number five hit, Method of Modern Love, the top 20 song, Some Things Are Better Left Unsaid, and the song at number 31 in this week's countdown. Here are Daryl Hall and John Oates with Possession of

0: second week in the countdown, moving up seven notches to number 31. The 24th top 40 hit for Daryl Hall and John Oates, Possession Obsession. 2 years ago, Roger Hodgson, Supertramp's guitarist, vocalist, co-songwriter, and co-founder, left the band. And critics were skeptical about the future of Hodgson as a solo act and of Supertramp without one of their main members. Well, since then, Roger Hodgson has released one album called In the Eye of the Storm, which had some success last year. It took Supertramp 2 years to put out their first album without Roger, and that album, Brother, Where You Bound, is a success. This week, it's at number 29 on the album chart, and the first single from it is at number 30 in our survey. Here is Supertramp with Cannonball.
1: You're

0: Survey song number 30, moving up 4 notches, third week in the countdown. Supertramp and Cannonball. Coming up, the biggest selling American group in history. A group who got their start singing Christmas carols in the backseat of an old Rambler station wagon almost 30 years ago. Their latest hit is in this week's countdown.
1: Casey's Coast to Coast.
0: I'm Casey Kasem. Here's a song by two musicians who've been described by some critics as the Mutt and Jeff of popular music. That's because one of them, Graham Russell, is tall and lanky like the old comic strip character named Mutt. The other, Russell Hitchcock, is short like Mutt's cartoon partner, Jeff. Whoever they look like, they make some pretty music together. They're Graham Russell and Russell Hitchcock. Air Supply at number 29 with Just As I Am.

From Sydney, Australia, Air Supply on American Top 40 at number 29, moving up 6 notches, third week in the countdown, Just As I Am. Now, we're up to the biggest-selling American group in history, a group who got their start singing Christmas carols in the back of a car. Their story begins in the 1950s, in a suburb of Los Angeles called Hawthorne, California. That's where the five original band members grew up. Three brothers, plus their cousin and a friend. And it was during junior high school that their interest in music began bubbling up, especially for the oldest brother, Brian, and his cousin, Mike. And the five teenage boys expressed that interest by getting together at Christmas time to sing carols. They'd practice their five-part harmony in Brian's bedroom, unless their parents objected to the noise, in which case they'd go out and sit in the back of Brian's old Rambler station wagon and do their singing there. When they finally felt they were good enough, the group went public, Christmas caroling up and down the streets of their neighborhood during the holidays. Well, those Christmas caroling sessions eventually turned into jam sessions as rock and roll took over. And by the early 1960s, these boys from Hawthorne, three Wilson brothers named Brian, Carl, and Dennis, their cousin Mike Love, and friend Al Jardine, had become the Beach Boys, and they were turning out one hit after another. They became the biggest-selling American group of all time, selling more than 90 million singles and albums. This week, they're in our countdown with their 32nd Top 40 hit. At number 28, the Beach Boys with Get You Back.

0: The Beach Boys on American Top 40 at number 28, moving up four notches in our survey with Get You Back. We're counting down now to the first solo hit by Sting, the rock superstar turned movie star. He'll soon be seen in a new version of a story about the second most popular movie monster in history, second only to Count Dracula. Details coming up.
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American Top 40 originates in Hollywood. I'm Casey Kasem. The Scottish band Simple Minds fall 9 notches this week to number 27 with their recent number 1 smash. Don't you forget about me.

from the movie The Breakfast Club. That's Simple Minds on American Top 40. It reached number one. This week it falls from 18 to 27 in our countdown. Don't you forget about me. Now we're up to the first solo hit by a rock superstar turned movie star. He's the lead singer of The Police, Sting. Sting's already appeared in the movies Brimstone and Treacle and in Dune. And he'll soon be appearing in a new version of a story about the second most popular movie monster in history. According to the Guinness Book of World Records, number one, the movie monster who's appeared in the most films, is that lovable old vampire, Count Dracula. Dracula's been the subject of nearly 140 different movies. Now, the movie monster in second place is a fellow who was put together with a little bit of this and a little bit of that. The monster assembled by Dr. Frankenstein. And that monster came to be known by his creator's name. Frankenstein has been the subject of close to 100 different films. And the latest is a remake of the classic film The Bride of Frankenstein. This version is called simply The Bride. The Bride is played by beautiful Jennifer Beals, the woman who starred in Flashdance. And Dr. Frankenstein is played by Sting. Sting told GQ magazine, he falls in love with her, and eventually he starts to crumble away with jealousy and lust. He becomes increasingly loony. Sting says, it'll be a great film if we can pull it off. End of quote. Well, besides creating a new bride of Frankenstein on the movie set, Sting's been creating new music in the recording studio. His first solo hit climbs 7 notches to number 26 this week. Here's Sting, and if you love somebody, set 'em free.

0: 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If you love somebody, set them free. Sting, moving from 33 to 26, second week in the countdown with If You Love Somebody, Set Them Free, as the countdown continues.
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0: Billboard ranks them, AT40 counts them down. I'm Casey Kasem. At number 25, third week in the countdown, moving up four notches, here's the band Night Ranger out of San Francisco with Sentimental Street.

one of 18 groups in our countdown this week. At number 25, moving up four notches with Sentimental Street from the album Seven Wishes. There are only four songs by female solo artists in our survey this week. There's Angel by Madonna, The Goonies Are Good Enough by Cyndi Lauper, You Give Good Love by Whitney Houston, and the song at number 24, Crazy in the Night by Kim Carnes.

0: Kim Carnes on American Top 40 at number 24, moving up two notches, fourth week in the countdown. It's a song she wrote and she sang and co-produced with Bill Como. Crazy in the Night, Barking at Airplanes, as the countdown continues. The hits from coast
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0: 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And at number 23 in our countdown, here's the band from Narragansett, Rhode Island, John Cafferty and the Beaver Brown Band with Tough All Over. Well,

0: John Cafferty and the Beaver Brown Band on American Top 40, moving up a notch to number 23, fourth week in the countdown with Tough All Over. It's their third Top 40 hit. In just a few minutes, we'll be visiting the American Top 40 Hall of Fame to pay our respects to the most successful female singer in the history of the charts.
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0: I'm Casey Kasem. Here's a song that can be found on both the soundtrack album from the movie The Neverending Story and on the album Don't Suppose by Lamal. At number 22, the English solo singer Lamal with Never Ending.

Falling from 17 to 22, the title song from the Never Ending Story soundtrack by Lamal. He's from London, and it's his first solo chart single. This is Casey Kasem on American Top 40 in Hollywood. Time now to honor another of the great artists in the history of popular music. We're standing in front of the big bronze doors of the American Top 40 Hall of Fame. Let's go in. Last week, we paid our respects here to the king of the charts, the one and only Elvis Presley. Now this week, we honor the queen of the charts, the most successful female singer in chart history. The singer whose voice in the 1960s was the trademark sound of Motown Records. Of course, I'm talking about Diana Ross. As lead singer, Diana Ross powered the fabulous Supremes to 12 number one singles. And if anybody doubted that Diana would continue after leaving the Supremes to be one of the most electrifying performers in America, she soon put their doubts to rest. And her ambitions were bigger than a concert stage or a record chart. Diana wanted it all. Hit records as a solo act? You bet. But also a top nightclub attraction in front of the toughest audiences anywhere. For that first critical performance in Los Angeles, her classic comment as she walked on stage was, "Welcome to the Can Diana Ross Make It on Her Own show." The audience laughed. But when she made her exit, 90 minutes later, that hard-nosed Hollywood crowd who are accustomed to the absolute best were on their feet cheering and applauding. Now, what else could Diana Ross conquer in the world of entertainment? Motion pictures? Why not? She made Mahogany and The Wiz. And as Billie Holiday in Lady Sings the Blues, she got an Oscar nomination for Best Actress. That's the super talent we honor this week as a resident of the American Top 40 Hall of Fame. Let's listen to the song that told the world Diana Ross was gonna do it on her own.

0: from the American Top 40 Hall of Fame, the unmistakable voice of Diana Ross on her number one song, Ain't No Mountain High Enough. Altogether, Diana has sung lead on a phenomenal total of 18 number one songs. Diana Ross is the most successful female singer in the history of the charts and a most honored resident of the American Top 40 Hall of Fame. Well, now it's time to leave the Hall of Fame and get back to this week's survey as the big bronze doors swing shut behind us. I'm Casey Kasem. This is American Top 40 in Hollywood, and we're counting down the week's 40 biggest hit singles. We're 21 hits away from the number one song in the USA. We'll continue in a moment, so stay right where you are.
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0: And the countdown continues now on American Top 40 with the 21 hottest hits in the USA still to come. I'm Casey Kasem, and on we go.
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0: Here's the current hit from Bruce Springsteen's smash album, Born in the USA. That album has now been in the top five on the album chart for 52 consecutive weeks. Exactly 1 year in the top five. The last album to do that was Michael Jackson's mega hit super album, Thriller. Up six notches, here is Bruce Springsteen and Glory Days.

Glory Days. Well, they'll pass you by. Glory Days in the wink of a young girl's eye. Bruce Springsteen on American Top 40 at number 21, moving up six notches, third week in the countdown. This next hit at number 20 by English singer Paul Young is called Every Time You Go Away. The song was originally recorded by Hall & Oates on their album Voices. Now, Paul Young remade it as a single, and he says, quote, "What I try to do is strip the song right down to its bare skeleton and then rebuild it in a completely different way. That's where interpretation comes in. A bad version of a great song will kill the song, but a great version of an even fairly ordinary song can only be an improvement. And a great version of a great song, that's unbeatable." End of quote. With his version of a Hall & Oates song, here's Paul Young climbing three notches to number 20 with Every Time You Go Away.

0: Survey song number 20. Moving up three notches, fourth week in the countdown, Paul Young from England with his second top 40 U.S. hit, Every Time You Go Away. A listener wants to know if any group has hit with a song whose title was the name of the group. The answer is yes. Five groups have had hit songs with song titles that are the same as their name, including a very successful group that's now on the countdown. Their current hit is called Fresh, and it's coming up.
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0: I'm Casey Kasem, counting them down from the official Billboard chart. Up three notches, here's the current hit by Cyndi Lauper, the title song from the new movie Goonies. The movie story was written by the executive producer, the same man who directed E.T. and the Indiana Jones movies, Steven Spielberg. And he guest stars in Cyndi Lauper's video of the song of his new movie. The Goonies are good enough. At number 19, here's Cyndi.

Survey Song 19, moving from 22 this week, fourth week on our survey. That's the sixth top 40 hit for Cyndi Lauper, and it's called The Goonies Are Good Enough, from the Goonies soundtrack. Now, let's answer that question from Linda Miller in Upper Sandusky, Ohio. She wants to know if any group has hit the pop chart with a song whose title was the name of the group. Well, Linda, the answer is yes. Five groups have hit Billboard's Hot 100 chart with song titles the same as the group's name. Here's the list. A Hollywood studio group called Yellow Balloon hit with a song called Yellow Balloon. And one of the members, by the way, was actor Don Grady, who played the oldest son in My Three Sons on TV. A female vocal group of the 60s, the Sweet Inspirations, hit with Sweet Inspiration. Four men from Detroit who call themselves Chairman of the Board charted with a song called Chairman of the Board. 3 years ago, an English group called Talk Talk hit the Hot 100 with a song called Talk Talk. That's four of them. Now, the fifth group, who have charted with a song title the same as their name, are now in the countdown with a song called Fresh. But the song title that bore their name was their first chart single back in 1969, a song called Cool in the Gang. And there's your answer, Linda. Five groups have charted with song titles the same as their name. Yellow Balloon, The Sweet Inspirations, The Chairman of the Board, Talk Talk, and Cool in the Gang. Thanks a lot for your letter. Now, here are Cool in the Gang. Down three notches this week to number 18 with Fresh.

0: cool in the gang. They took this to number one on the dance and disco chart and number one soul. Got as high as number 9 on American Top 40 2 weeks ago. This week, they fall from 15 to 18. Fresh from the album Emergency as the countdown continues. The hits from coast to
1: coast. Coast to coast. 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
1: Number 17.
0: The first chart hit for 21-year-old Whitney Houston makes a three-notch move this week. It's a recent number one soul song, You Give Good Love.

East Orange, New Jersey. She's at number 17 with her first solo chart single, moving up three notches with You Give Good Love. At number 16 is Voices Carry, the first hit for the Boston band Till Tuesday. They're at number 16, moving up three notches this week in their seventh week in the countdown. Till Tuesday.

0: Tuesday. At number 16 on American Top 40, moving up three notches, the first chart single, Voices Carry, the title tune from that LP. 15 big ones to number one as the countdown continues.
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0: We're on our way to the number one song in the USA. As we count them down, let's check out the top five albums on Billboard's album chart this week. At number five, Born in the USA by Bruce Springsteen. Four, Songs from the Big Chair, Tears for Fears. At number three, No Jacket Required by Phil Collins. Number two, Around the World in a Day by Prince and the Revolution. And a new number one album, the Beverly Hills Cop soundtrack. From that LP, here's the song at number 15 this week, falling 12 notches. Axel F. by Harold Faltermeyer.

0: Axel F. from Beverly Hills Cop soundtrack, falling from number 3 to 15 in the countdown this week by Harold Faltermeyer from West Germany. A listener in East Germany wants to know, whatever became of the rock band who played backup for Bob Dylan? The Canadian band that Rolling Stone magazine called the classic American rock band of the early 70s. Our update on the band called The Band is coming up.
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Here's an upbeat, soulful hit that was so popular in Australia it went to number one. Climbing two notches to number 14 back here in the USA, it's Would I Lie to You by those rhythmic Europeans, Eurythmics.

0: Eurythmics on American Top 40. Their sixth Top 40 hit is at number 14, moving up two notches, and it's called Would I Lie to You? We have a letter here from Kristen Wolfram, who lives in the city of Wildenfels in East Germany. And she wants to know, whatever became of the band called The Band? Well, The Band were a five-man Canadian group, four Canadians and one American, who formed in Canada in the early 60s as a group called The Hawks. And they worked there as the backup band for rockabilly singer Ronnie Hawkins, originally from Shreveport, Louisiana. But by the mid-60s, they had left Ronnie and moved south to the States to play backup for Bob Dylan. And they had changed their name from The Hawks to The Band. With Dylan, they built a tremendous reputation and a big following. And in 1968, they put out their first album called Music from Big Pink. And in the next several years, the band became what Rolling Stone magazine called the classic American rock band of the early 70s. And although they weren't a big pop singles act, they scored with seven top 40 albums on the Billboard chart. Finally, in 1976, in a dramatic final concert, the band came to an end. An end immortalized in the film The Last Waltz. Well, in the last years, the band's drummer, Levon Helm, went into movie acting. Played Loretta Lynn's father in the film A Coal Miner's Daughter, and the character Ridley in The Right Stuff. The band's guitarist, Robbie Robertson, co-starred in the film Carney with Gary Busey, and composed the score for the movie King of Comedy. Then, late last year, four of the five band members, Richard Manuel, Levon Helm, Rick Danko, and Garth Hudson, got together again for the first time in 8 years and went on tour for 60 concerts. Rick Danko said, quote, "What we're doing is from the heart. It's something for us to enjoy. We're just playing music for the fun of it." And that's our update on whatever happened to the band called The Band. Thanks for your letter, Kristen. Now on with the countdown.
1: Number 13.
0: Here's the recent number one song by the English duo with a sound effects name right out of the comic books. Wham! Everything She Wants.

0: George Michael and Andrew Ridgeley. They're from England, and they call themselves Wham. Their song went to number one 3 weeks ago. This week, it falls from number 8 to 13. Everything She Wants. 12 big ones to number one as the countdown continues.
1: The hits from coast to coast.
0: I'm Casey Kasem. Here's the former Eagle who's had three top 40 hits in the past year. From the Beverly Hills Cop soundtrack, The Heat Is On, and from his solo album, The All-Nighter, the hit single, Sexy Girl. And this hit, up two notches to number 12, Smuggler's Blues, Glenn Frey.

number 12 in our countdown of the 40 biggest this week, moving up two notches, eighth week in our survey. That's Glenn Frey from the album All Nighter with Smuggler's Blues. At number 11 is an artist who was recently praised in a famous magazine, not for his music, but for his keen fashion sense. Recently, Esquire magazine ran an article titled The Gentleman of Rock and listed their selection of some of the best-dressed pop artists in the world. The list included Adam Ant and Roxy Music's lead singer, Brian Ferry. Also, Billy Ocean was in it. Esquire said, he's the picture of sartorial splendor, and noted that even though Billy's a newcomer to big chart success, he's no stranger to fine clothes. He used to support himself by tailoring women's clothing during the day and performing in clubs at night. At number 11, here's the very well-dressed Billy Ocean. And Suddenly...

0: after 2 weeks at number 4, suddenly falls to number 11. 33-year-old Billy Ocean, born and raised in Trinidad, making his home in East London. I'm Casey Kasem. This is American Top 40 in Hollywood. We're counting down this week's 40 biggest hit singles. And we're just 10 hits away from the number one song in the USA. We'll continue in a moment, so stay right where you are.
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0: We're hearing the 40 biggest hits of the week according to the official nationwide survey of Billboard magazine. This is American Top 40. I'm Casey Kasem, and the countdown continues.
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0: Climbing three notches to get their third top 10 hit, here is Survivor, and the search is over.

the group Survivor, a five-man band formed in 1978, their leader, Jim Pederick, and their lead singer, Jimmy Jameson. That's their seventh top 40 hit. From the LP Vital Signs, The Search Is Over. It moves up three notches this week to number 10 in our countdown. Here's a band out of England with a lead singer who's from the USA. Her name is Katrina. Katrina and the Waves are at number 9, moving up a notch this week with Walking on Sunshine.

0: Katrina and the Waves, Walking on Sunshine, moving from number 10, where they've been for a couple of weeks, up to number 9 in our survey. Coming up, a long-distance dedication from a woman who wants to let someone know that there's still hope and that she still cares.
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0: American Top 40's heard in the 50 states and around the world every week on great radio stations like Home of the Best Music, 97WK, Wheeling, West Virginia, Q103, KQCR, Cedar Rapids, Iowa, The Rock of New Orleans, FM 100, WRNO, and on Armed Forces Radio around the globe. In this week's survey, we have 21 foreign acts with us, plus two mixed groups, part English, part American. Falling three notches to number 8, here's the all-British Howard Jones with Things Can Only Get Better.

Englishman Howard Jones with his third top 40 hit. Things can only get better. After peaking at number 5 last week, it now drops to number 8. This is American Top 40. I'm Casey Kasem. Now we're up to our long-distance dedication. And this one is from a woman who has some compassionate words for someone very close to her. Here's what she writes. Dear Casey, my long-distance dedication goes out to my sister. She's 15 years old and a very troubled young lady. You see, we had a rough childhood. Our father was abusive to us and to our mother. My sister Debbie has been an angry child all of her life, and because she was striking out against the world, she was kicked out of school, treated in a mental health hospital, and returned home. Our mother could no longer handle her, so I adopted my sister to give it one more try. The closer we got, the harder she pushed away. This hurt me, but I hung in, trying to help. I gave it my all, but nothing could reach her. Just recently, I had a daughter of my own out of wedlock, which only made my sister more resentful. I could no longer handle the situation, so I did the hardest thing I've ever had to do in my life. Turn her over to the court, who placed her back in the hospital. She said she hated me. I thought my heart would break in a million pieces. We used to be so close. I did what I felt was best, because I love her, and all we have is each other. Could you please play You've Got a Friend, so she'll know she's not alone, and I do love her very much. Thank you, and may God bless, and help all the children who feel no one cares. Signed, Dana. Dana, here's your long-distance dedication.

0: From her album Tapestry, that's Carole King with You've Got a Friend, a long-distance dedication from Dana to her sister Debbie to let her know she still cares very much. And the countdown continues on American Top 40. Casey's Coast
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1: Number 7.
0: It's a recent number one dance and disco record produced and written by Rick James. The Mary Jane Girls, JoJo, Candy, Maxie, and Corvette with In My House.

third week at number 7 for the Mary Jane Girls on American Top 40. Their first pop chart single is called In My House from the album Only For You. Now, as we get set to hear the 6 biggest hits in the USA, let's check out the tops of Billboard's other charts. Number 1 on the country chart is Little Things by the Oak Ridge Boys. Number 1 on the soul chart, Rock Me Tonight by Freddie Jackson. And number 1 on the album chart, The Beverly Hills Cop soundtrack. On the pop singles chart, we're at number 6. It's Madonna with her hit song, Angel.

0: I believe that dreams come true because you came when I wished for you. Moving from number 9 to number 6 in our countdown, second week in the top 10 for Angel by Madonna. A listener wants to know, what was the fastest climbing number 1 song by a woman? Well, we have a tie here between two number ones. Leslie Gore's song about a girl who loses her boyfriend at her own party, and Bobby Gentry's song about a guy who jumps off a bridge. Details and a piece of each song are coming up.
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I'm Casey Kasem, getting closer and closer to number one. Here's Duran Duran with a title song from the new James Bond movie, A View to a Kill. In their video, the Fab Five intercut scenes of themselves on the world-famous Eiffel Tower in Paris with scenes from the movie, which also take place on the Eiffel Tower. And Duran Duran's lead singer plays Agent 003½. He says, "My name is Bond, Simon Le Bon." Up seven big notches to number five, here's A View to a Kill.

Duran Duran with a big move this week from number 12 to number 5 in the countdown. A View to a Kill from the soundtrack. Now, let's answer that question about fast climbing number ones. Bob McClellan in Miami, Florida wants to know, what was the fastest climbing number one song by a woman? Well, Bob, there's a tie in this category between two songs. Each took only 4 weeks to reach number one. The first song to do that hit in May 1963. It was by a Strawberry Blonde, a 17-year-old girl from Tenafly, New Jersey. Her song told the story of a girl who had lost her boyfriend to another girl at a party. Her own party. Listen.

From 1963, that's a piece of It's My Party by 60s singing star Leslie Gore. Produced, by the way, by Quincy Jones. It set a record for fastest number one by a woman. 4 weeks. Then a 1967 hit by a woman from Chickasaw County, Mississippi, also hit number one in 4 weeks. The song told a sad story of a boy who leaps off a bridge.

0: From 1967, that's Ode to Billy Joe by Bobby Gentry. It took only 4 weeks to hit number one, tying the record set 4 years earlier by Leslie Gore's It's My Party. And there's your answer, Bob. Two songs are tied for fastest climbing number one by a woman. It's My Party by Leslie Gore and Ode to Billy Joe by Bobby Gentry. Thanks for your letter. Now on with a countdown.
1: Number four.
0: From his recent number one album, Around the World in a Day, now at number two on the album chart, here's Prince climbing seven solid notches with his current smash about his favorite hat, Raspberry Beret.

0: Raspberry Beret, the kind you find in a secondhand store. At number 4, it moved up 7 notches this week. Written, produced, and sung by Prince and the Revolution. As the countdown continues.
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0: The hits get bigger as the numbers get smaller.
1: Number 3.
0: Here's a big one that just spent 2 weeks at number 1 and drops to number 3. Everybody Wants to Rule the World. From Bath, England, here's Tears for Fears.

0: After 2 weeks at number one, that song falls to number three. It's Tears for Fears on American Top 40 with Everybody Wants to Rule the World. Coming up, the new number one song in the land. For the man who sings it, it almost became a posthumous number one. All because he wanted to jump out of an airplane.
1: Casey's Coast to Coast.
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0: American Top 40. I'm Casey Kasem, and these are the creme de la creme on the Billboard chart, the 40 biggest hits in the USA. Here's the smash by the star who says it all began in London back in 1956 when he was a five-year-old boy. He was given a toy drum, and he hasn't stopped drumming since, except to sing. Leaping four tough notches to number two, here's Phil Collins and Sussudio.

Collins on American Top 40, moving up four notches to number two in our survey of the 40 biggest with Sussudio, his eighth Top 40 hit outside of Genesis. Phil Collins. Now, the new number one song in the land. And for Canadian rock star Bryan Adams, it almost became a posthumous number one. Let me tell you why. 2.5 weeks ago, 25-year-old Bryan Adams and his band were in Memphis. They had a day off between concerts, so the whole gang decided to go skydiving. Now, because Bryan was a novice making his first jump, he was paired with an experienced skydiver, an instructor. They would do a tandem jump using an oversized parachute for two people. For safety, they were attached to one another by two cords, one at the hip, one at the shoulder. They also had an emergency chute. Well, up in the airplane they went. And at 6,500 feet, they jumped. After 10 seconds of free fall, the parachute was supposed to open. But something went wrong. When the instructor pulled the ripcord, Bryan was in the wrong position. He became tangled in the chute. And the instructor couldn't untangle it because his vision was blocked by the rest of the flopping parachute. The two men plummeted toward the ground, while down below, Bryan Adams' band and road crew watched in horror. Up in the sky, the experienced parachute pro was working furiously to untangle himself and Bryan. Finally, at the last second, like in a hokey movie, he was able to pull open the emergency parachute. Instead of the planned 10 seconds, a long 24 seconds had elapsed. But the emergency chute opened, and they floated back to Earth. It was a scary, close call for the parachute pro and Canada's number one rocker, Bryan Adams. An ironic close call, considering the title of the biggest hit of his career, a song that hits the top this week. The new number one song in the USA is by Bryan Adams, and it's titled Heaven.

0: That's it, the new number one song in the USA. 25-year-old Bryan Adams, born in Kingston, Ontario, living in Vancouver, British Columbia, Canada. He's at number one with Heaven. And there you are, the 40 most popular records in America, determined by Billboard magazine for the week ending June 22nd, 1985. American Top 40 is produced in Hollywood by ABC Watermark. Our mailing address is American Top 40, Post Office Box 2000, Hollywood, California. Zip code 90028. Executive producer Tom Rounds, producer Don Bustani. With Meryl Schindler, Matt Wilson, Daryl Morton, Dana Schwartzwalder, Stephen Brand, Alan Kaufman, Elaine Stieglitz, Mike Williams, Stu Jacobs, and Ron Shapiro. I'm Casey Kasem. Join me next week, and again, we'll count down the 40 most popular songs in the USA. Till then, keep your feet on the ground and keep reaching for the stars.
1: 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Special thanks to Kalila Dawkins, Rob Durkee, Pete Battistini, Scott Lakefield, Mike Savage, Michael Cross, Dave Nunez, and of course, the legend where the countdown began, Casey Kasem.

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Don't Stop Believing is Journey. Well, thanks a lot for having us tuned in tonight. Certainly appreciate it. My name is Scott, and from Enya, this one is Only Time.

0: it's Glenn Medeiros, and Nothing's Gonna Change My Love for You. Well, thanks a lot for having us on as we approach our 250th birthday in the United States. Well, I thought this was interesting. They apparently did a survey, and these kind of surveys are always so subjective. I mean, it depends who you ask, right? But anyway, they came up with a top 20 list of the most patriotic states around the country. I'm not going to go over all 20, but at number 5, Vermont, then Alaska, Montana, Utah, and Virginia.
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It's Player and Baby Come Back. All right, well, if you're a tree hugger, have you heard about this? A massive ancient 1,200-year-old oak tree that was linked to the legend of Robin Hood way back in the day has finally died. Yeah, the major oak in Sherwood Forest is to believe to have died because it didn't sprout any new leaves in the spring. Yeah, the Royal Security for the Protection of Birds had that announcement to say the other day, live from Sherwood Forest. Sure.

0: George Harrison, and Got My Mind Set on You. All right, well, have you heard this? Qantas Airlines going to begin to offer the world's longest nonstop flight beginning in October of next year. Yeah, this flight is going to go nonstop from London to Sydney, Australia. A 22-hour nonstop adventure. Yeah, no thanks.
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there, the Beach Boys? That's Kokomo. All right, well, apparently Jimmy Kimmel's sidekick, Guillermo, is going to be among the stars, quote-unquote, on the 35th season of Dancing with the Stars.

0: Rod Stewart and Downtown Train. All right, well, the name probably won't ring a bell. Tom Dreesen, he's been a comedian forever and ever and ever. He formed the first biracial comedy duo with Tim Reed way back in the day, toured as the opening act for Frank Sinatra, and also appeared in numerous movies and TV shows over the years. He passed away the other day. Tom was 86.
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They're the police, and every little thing she does is magic. All right, well, have you heard about the new diet that's sweeping through President Trump's cabinet these days? It apparently involves heaping portions of sauerkraut. Yeah, Robert F. Kennedy Jr., Howard Lutnick, and Sean Duffy, along with Vice President J.D. Vance, have apparently all embraced the diet, drawn by the promise of slimmer waistlines and glowing skin.

0: Ants Dancing Queen. All right, well, the cuts aren't only happening in the United States. There's some belt tightening going on across the pond in the UK at the BBC as well. Their news division going to be cutting 550 jobs and canceling the show called The World Tonight. That, I guess, is a 56-year-old radio show.
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There's Journey. Hey, thanks for having us on tonight. Certainly appreciate it as we work our way towards our second to last Monday here in the month of June. And from Adele, it's Rolling in the Deep.

0: Chaka Khan and Through the Fire. All right, well, I was kind of surprised to read this. Sleep Number has apparently filed for Chapter 11 bankruptcy in New York, citing about $672 million in debt and rising costs linked to, of course, inflation, tariffs, and supply chain disruptions. But the company now is trying to pursue a $415 million sale to Sleep Country Canada.
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It's Elton John and Kiki D, and Don't Go Breaking My Heart. All right, well, I don't know if you heard about the ticker tape parade that went down in New York, I think last Thursday, but over 1 million New York Knicks fans filled the streets of New York for that NBA championship parade.

0: Laura Bernigan, that's Gloria. Well, boy, this is certainly sad. I don't know if you know the name, but Paul Avery, he played Huey the bartender on All My Children for many, many years back in the 80s. Well, Paul and his wife Sheila passed away in a house fire last weekend in New Jersey.
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Hall & Oates. That's Maneater. Well, thanks for having us tuned in. And oh my goodness, is this really what we need? In China, they've apparently invented a robot toilet that will come to your bed, allow you to do your business, and then will return to its docking station to clean itself. Really?

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It's the Human League. That's human. All right, be honest. It is only human to do this kind of thing. Have you ever done this? I think some people are lying here. It says 56% of people around the country have forgotten where they parked their car at least once. Only 56%. Come on. I'm sure that number realistically is more in the 80 percentile range somewhere.

0: in Chicago. And if you leave me now, well, thanks for having us on as we work our way towards that Monday morning. Well, did you hear about this massive, ancient, 1,200-year-old oak tree that has been linked to the legend of Robin Hood apparently has finally died? The major oak in Sherwood Forest, obviously, where else would it be, is believed to have died after it did not sprout any leaves this spring.
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For today's Fayetteville, sunny 94.3 FM, translator W232CI Fayetteville, and WZFX HD2 Whiteville, carrying on the rich tradition of the Beasley Media Group, live from the Kennedy's Termite and Pest Control Studio.

is Berlin and Take My Breath Away. Well, thanks for having us on as we get a little bit closer to kicking off our second to last Monday here in the month of June. And from Gaudier, it's Somebody That I Used to Know.

0: Christopher Cross and sailing. All right, well, did you hear about this? Qantas Airlines is going to be offering the world's longest nonstop flight starting in October of next year. Yeah, this nonstop flight is going to go from London to Sydney, Australia, a 22-hour nonstop adventure. Yeah, no thank you.
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Thanks for having us on as we head towards firing up that Monday around here. Well, I don't know if you heard, but apparently Jimmy Kimmel's sidekick, Guillermo, is going to be among the stars on the 35th season of Dancing with the Stars. Is he a star? I mean, they're kind of scraping the bottom of the barrel for Dancing with the Stars contestants at this point, right?

0: is Simply Red and Holding Back the Years. All right, well, the name probably won't ring a bell, but you probably recognize the guy, Tom Dreesen, a comedian who formed the very first biracial comedy duo with Tim Reed way back in the day, and also toured as the opening act for Frank Sinatra, not to mention appeared in numerous movies and TV shows over the years. He passed away the other day. Tom was 86.
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Phil Collins leading the way for Genesis on that one. That's Invisible Touch. Well, thanks for having us on as we get a little bit closer to kicking off that Monday morning. Here comes Adele. It's Water Under the Bridge.

0: Elton John, and I'm still standing. All right, well, apparently there's a new diet sweeping through the cabinet of President Trump. It involves eating heaping portions of sauerkraut, of all things. Yeah, I guess there's the promise of slimmer waistlines and glowing skin.
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Cyndi Lauper, and Girls Just Want to Have Fun. All right, well, the belt tightening not only going on here in the United States at numerous companies, it's also happening in other parts of the world, like in the UK. Yeah, at the BBC over there, their news division is going to be losing 550 jobs. They're also cutting altogether a show called The World Tonight. That's been a radio show that's been on the air for the past 56 years.

0: They're the Commodores. That's easy. All right, well, China, is this really what we need? They've apparently unveiled a robot toilet that will come to your bedside, allow you to do your business, and then return to its docking station to clean itself. Oh my goodness. China, is that really necessary?
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1: Good morning, I'm Diane Wilson. The remnants of Tropical Storm Arthur bringing some rain to North Carolina. Today is another first alert day as you head out for a wet morning commute. Most areas will see under an inch of rain, which will not do much to alleviate the extreme drought we are seeing. This morning, we are working to learn more about a child hit by a car in Harnett County. Our breaking news crew on the scene last night on Mabry Road north of Buse Creek. The fire chief saying the child was rushed to the hospital with life-threatening injuries. Happening today, events across the Triangle honoring Juneteenth. The holiday marks the end of slavery in our country. The city of Fayetteville hosting its fifth annual Juneteenth Jubilee. A celebration of history and Black culture is happening from 5 to 11 tonight at Festival Park. There will be live music, food trucks, games, and more. It's free and open to everyone. ABC 11 is a proud sponsor of the event. Gas prices continue to drop after the peace deal with Iran reopened the Strait of Hormuz. AAA is saying the national average is below $4 a gallon for the first time since March. It now sits at $3.97. Here in North Carolina, it's even cheaper at $3.61. That's down 58 cents in the past month. And all eyes on the World Cup today as U.S. battles Australia. Both teams enter this match with first-round victories. Today's showdown kicks off at 3 o'clock in Seattle.

0: so many brilliant moments, part of her catalog. Easy to see why Gloria Estefan is the first Latina to be inducted into the Songwriters Hall of Fame. Here we are, right there from Gloria. Good to have you along this morning. Steve Perry, just a couple minutes from now.
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0: That song was the beginning and the end of the story for the band Ace, a top five hit in 1975 that would be their only chart entry. But it would not be the end of the story for the lead singer. Paul Carrack would go on to front Squeeze and Mike and the Mechanics before going solo. Lady Gaga, Bradley Cooper on the way. We have an Oscar winner.
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0: Band out of Boulder, Firefall, and Just Remember I Love You. 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Taylor Dane, just a couple minutes off.
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1: Good morning. I'm Joel Brown with your ABC 11 Eyewitness News headlines. A Fayetteville mother now facing additional charges in the crash that killed all three of her children. Eyewitness News was on the scene June 3rd after Megan Scott drove her car off Cedar Creek Road and into a tree. Investigators say Scott was fleeing a traffic stop when she sped off the road that night, and that two of her three children were not properly secured inside the vehicle. Happening today, the Fayetteville City Council expected to vote on the proposed budget. The $324 million spending plan includes funding for two mental health teams for the Office of Community and a 3% salary increase for city workers. The budget plan also includes funding for drones for the police department, but does not include the 3% property tax increase that was included in the city manager's original proposed $322.8 million budget. To Washington now, where President Trump is blaming vandals for the problems at the reflecting pool on the National Mall. That's as the multi-million dollar renovation of the pool has been plagued by problems. Just days after completion, the nearly $15 million renovation, algae blooms are turning the water green, and the brand new lining is already peeling from the floor. The pool will now have to be drained again and fixed. The UNC baseball team getting a must win in the College World Series National Championship. The Heels beating and batting Oklahoma to a tie, the best of three series now, each team with one game apiece. Final game is tonight at 7 on our sister network, ESPN. If the team wins, they'll make history, becoming the first UNC baseball team to win the national championship.

0: A song for the pen of Neil Diamond. Little known track that UB40 made immortal, turned it into a number one hit in 1988. 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Stay here for Peebo Bryson, song that featured backing vocals from a then unknown Richard Marx.
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0: Lady in Red comes to us courtesy of Christa Berg, one of the top 10 songs of all 1987, and if you ask me, one of the finest love songs you will ever come across. Coming up, a guy who's been taking part in the Taco, Tequila, and Throwbacks tour, Brian McKnight, in just a couple.
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0: Debbie Harry of Blondie before the hits was a bunny at the Playboy Club in New York City. She also worked as a receptionist for a time before the hits kicked in. Heart of Glass, one of the top 10 of all 1979 from Blondie. Whitney Houston on the way. 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
1: Good morning. I'm Joel Brown with your ABC 11 Eyewitness News headlines. A Fayetteville mother now facing additional charges in the crash that killed all three of her children. Eyewitness News was on the scene June 3rd after Megan Scott drove her car off Cedar Creek Road and into a tree. Investigators say Scott was fleeing a traffic stop when she sped off the road that night, and that two of her three children were not properly secured inside the vehicle. Happening today, the Fayetteville City Council expected to vote on the proposed budget. The $324 million spending plan includes funding for two mental health teams for the Office of Community and a 3% salary increase for city workers. The budget plan also includes funding for drones for the police department, but does not include the 3% property tax increase that was included in the city manager's original proposed $322.8 million budget. To Washington now, where President Trump is blaming vandals for the problems at the reflecting pool on the National Mall. That's as the multi-million-dollar renovation of the pool has been plagued by problems. Just days after completion, the nearly $15 million renovation, algae blooms are turning the water green, and the brand new lining is already peeling from the floor. The pool will now have to be drained again and fixed. The UNC baseball team getting a must win in the College World Series National Championship. The Heels beating and batting Oklahoma to a tie, the best of three series now, each team with one game apiece. Final game is tonight at 7 on our sister network, ESPN. If the team wins, they'll make history, becoming the first UNC baseball team to win the national championship.

0: The song was intended for Lou Rawls. That was Paul Davis's plan. He wrote the track and recorded the demo, but the folks at the record label heard that demo vocal and said, we've got our finished product right there. The end result, one of the top 10 of all 1978, I Go Crazy from Paul Davis. Toto on the way, one of the top 10 of all 1983.
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0: That song, you may recall the soundtrack for Bill Clinton's re-election campaign in 1996. He was good friends with members of the band. That's why they let him use the song, Fleetwood Mac, and Don't Stop. Jason Mraz is on the way, the song that introduced us to him back in 2003.
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0: Lyrically problematic, but man, what a vocal performance. 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Tal Bachman, the son of Randy Bachman of Bachman Turner Overdrive, and the Guess Who is on the way.
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0: hands down my favorite of his smoothed out covers of early rock and roll and soul songs, James Taylor, with his take on a Buddy Holly track, Every Day. Stay here. Lionel Richie, just a couple minutes from now, we have an Oscar winner for Best Original Song from the soundtrack to White Nights.
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0: At one time, that was my favorite song, period. It has since been supplanted, but it is still way, way up there. Bruce Hornsby in the Range from the Way It Is album and Mandolin Rain. Keep it here. Ace of Base on the way. Title track to the album that made them world famous.
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0: There's a reason Saturday Night Fever remains the second biggest selling soundtrack album of all time, in no small part because of songs like that. How Deep Is Your Love from the Bee Gees. I'm Steve Brewer. Make it a great one. Foreigner is on the way, representing their softer side.
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That's Aha with Take On Me. It is Ashley Ryan with you. Did you have a 3-day weekend? And if so, hopefully you enjoyed it. Hopefully the Father's Day celebrations were good and Dad got spoiled. Today, by the way, National Onion Rings Day. So there you go if you want a little fried treat for lunch or dinner. It's also National Kissing Day. I would recommend doing that before the onion rings. The royal family released a photo of Prince William and Princess Charlotte for his birthday and Father's Day. She looks just like him. We've got Atlantic Star and Steve Winwood coming up. Here's Dido.

0: Atlantic star and always, it's Ashley Ryan. Well, the World Cup does continue around North America. So Mexico, U.S., and Canada all hosting games. And World Cup fans are joking about gaining the FIFA 15 as they're in the country trying all of our American delicacies like ranch dressing, apparently. A big hit.
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0: Yvonne Elliman, if I can't have you, it's Ashley Ryan. So World Cup fans getting to try American food for the first time, or a lot of them are. I mentioned the love for ranch dressing, apparently very, very intense. Yeah, there's an intense love for ranch dressing. Also, steaks and Caesar salad, clam chowder. And let's see. Oh, the sauce at Raising Cane's is apparently a big hit as well.
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0: parade on Thursday. It seemed like all of New York was celebrating that Knicks victory, much different than the Yankees, the Mets, the Giants, the Jets, because those all have the fan bases separated. Pretty much most of New York is a Knicks fan.
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1: Billy Joel, it's still rock and roll to me. He's probably still riding the high of the Knicks basketball championship, the Knicks winning the NBA championship last weekend. So just over a week ago, they had the parade.

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Phil Collins against all odds. It's Ashley Ryan. Well, part of the America 250 celebrations will be a 900-pound time capsule being buried in Philadelphia next month. So what is in it? Well, every state contributed something. New Hampshire put in a past with its brochure that honors its past. There we go. Utah had 100 cards featuring historical citizens, 13 coins and more. Some states sent flags and coins. Others did pins and artwork.

0: Fleetwood Mac and Gypsy, Ashley Ryan with you. Mick Fleetwood is back home in Maui after a week of recording in L.A. last week. He said he was closing in on finishing his album. So a new one expected from him. And we still have heard that Stevie Nicks is supposed to be putting out a new album as well. Just no info on when it's coming out.
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0: Elton John, I don't want to go on with you like that. I haven't heard that one in a while. It's Ashley Ryan with you, and Toy Story 5 went over the box office over the weekend, bringing in more than $160 million in its opening weekend, landing on the higher end of expectations and securing the biggest domestic debut of the year.
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0: Jimmy Buffett with Margaritaville. Well, if you would like to ensure that you give birth to a professional athlete, may I suggest naming the child Jalen? That's right. It all started with Jalen Rose, but there have been a lot of professional athletes named Jalen, and let's just say a lot of success. 14 Jalens. And that's not even including the Jalens that played in the NFL. So there you go. Pretty successful name.
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0: Toto, I'll be over you. It's Ashley Ryan. I've been seeing lots of videos of international fans here in the U.S. enjoying their time here for World Cup, including a group of Norwegian soccer fans who were going up an escalator, and they were wrapped in Norwegian flags with Viking helmets, and they were doing a synchronized Viking row while they were going up the escalator. That was pretty funny. I've heard that Scottish soccer fans drank some Boston bars dry. Very entertaining stuff. Thank you, international fans. Keep it up.
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0: Commodores with a Lady. It's Ashley Ryan. You know how often I'm like, gosh, that chocolate would be great if only it was just really thin. Well, a chocolate shop in Tokyo has made what may be the thinnest chocolate in the world. It is called corteccia, which means tree bark in Italian, and it's just 0.03 millimeters thick. I don't know what the point is in having very thin chocolate, but there you go.
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0: Cool and the Gang with Joanna. Illinois could be the first state to ban drivers from wearing smart glasses. There is a bill before state legislators that could make Illinois the first state to ban the use of smart glasses by people behind the wheel of a car. It is HB 4843, aiming to expand the term electronic device under the law. Interestingly, the Illinois bill doesn't differentiate between display and non-display glasses.
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Steve Winwood and Roll With It. It seems like the wins just keep rolling in for Ozempic. It seems pretty much there's nothing that the GLP-1 medications can't do in addition to assisting with weight loss. A new study suggests that drugs with the active ingredient semaglutide, such as Ozempic and Wegovy, might also be able to curb the violent tendencies that some people might have.

0: Most popular time of day to snack is in the afternoon between noon and 5 p.m.
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0: Doobie Brothers, minute by minute, it's Ashley Ryan. Well, I do love a good snack, but I don't believe I have secret snack stashes, which are apparently pretty common, according to a recent survey. 60% of survey respondents admitted to having a secret snack stash at home. The bedroom was the most popular hiding spot, followed by the living room, garage, attic, and basement. People also like to hide snacks outside the home, like cars, office desks, and gym lockers.
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0: Al Green, Let's Stay Together. It is Ashley Ryan with you on this Monday. And over half of workers aged 40 to 60 here in the U.S. are caring for a parent while also holding down a job, according to Legal Shield. The pressure is already showing up at work through missed time, getting less done, and people thinking about leaving their jobs. A survey says nearly 40% of people have cut savings or retirement contributions to help pay for a parent's care. The analysis also shows legal questions tied to parental elder care have more than doubled since 2022 as middle-aged children deal with paperwork, care decisions, and out-of-pocket costs.
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1: 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You can do that on my website. It's Tesh.com. Question, are you like me? You forgot details in your company presentation, or you had spinach in your teeth for your entire date? If you want to bounce back from a setback, and I can come up with many of those for me that have happened throughout my career, if it's a big setback or a small one, do this. Think of how you will view the incident 1 year from right now. So this comes from a study in the Journal of Personality and Social Psychology. People who did that, they felt less embarrassment. They recovered faster from mistakes, big and small, than those who only thought about how they'd feel about the incident in a week. That's because thinking long term, how you'll feel about it in a year, puts things into a more realistic perspective so you can see that the embarrassment or mistake, it's momentary. Life will go on. Again, you have to practice this too, and I've had plenty of it. Again, to bounce back from a setback, think of how you will view the incident 1 year from now.
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1: Coming up, with the average wedding now costing $36,000, more couples are saying I do on cruise ships, and a travel report says it's one of the fastest growing wedding trends.

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0: 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Sunny 94.3 FM. Have you heard about the latest wedding trend? It's getting married on a cruise. It's a wedding, it's a honeymoon, it's a family vacation all in one. Travel experts say it's part of a destination wedding trend, but it feels more relaxed and it's usually a lot less expensive. The travel agency Fora says couples love the all-inclusive aspect of cruise weddings because there's less stress, there's less coordinating, and fewer surprise costs. Plus, everybody stays together with restaurants, entertainment, and excursions already built in. And compared to the average wedding, which now costs around $36,000, a cruise wedding package can be a bargain. Carnival Cruise Lines offers wedding packages starting around $1,800. And Royal Caribbean has a package for under $10,000 that includes a wedding ceremony and a reception for up to 100 guests with a DJ, three-tier cake, couples massage, and specialty dinners for the bridal couple. Guests still have to pay for the cruise itself and use their vacation time, but travel experts say cruise weddings are not a fad. They say couples increasingly want weddings that feel more like experiences.
1: Intelligence for your life.
0: And coming up, gentlemen, how do you tell if the woman in your life is lying? Is that possible? I'll have the tactics from former FBI agent and body language expert Joe Navarro next.
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1: Okay, guys, how do you tell if the woman in your life is lying? Is that possible? Not in my house, but maybe in yours. Here are the facts from former FBI agent and body language expert Joe Navarro. It's because my wife never lies. Joe Navarro says, when you ask her questions, here are the clues to look for. First, she presses her lips together. So if she presses her lips together, that indicates stress, he says, and most people are stressed when they lie. The next clue, she isn't telling the truth. She crinkles her nose. People react to unpleasant questions the same way they react to unpleasant smells. They wrinkle their nose. Clue number three from our expert, she touches or protects her neck. Ooh, this is good. Retired FBI agent Navarro says, when a woman feels threatened, she tends to touch the front of her neck or play with her necklace because it's an area that's physically vulnerable. For men, their tell is fidgeting with their tie. One final clue that the lady that you're with may not be truthful. She starts rubbing her eyes. Our expert says she's subconsciously trying to block her line of vision. In fact, the tell is so common. Our expert says even blind people do this when they lie.
2: Intelligence for your life.

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1: All right, folks, next time you have a headache, try this. Take a walk on some grass barefoot. Give Gerard, you're always talking about this, about grounding, right?
2: I do this all the time.
1: So researchers at the University of Connecticut found that walking barefoot through soft grass stimulates nerves in the feet that dial down brain inflammation.
2: So everybody calls me a hippie. But I, you know, I wear...
1: That's
2: a
1: compliment.
2: I wear sandals a lot. And sometimes, you know, you're sitting in a field. Or like, I you know, I'm at my kids' soccer games. I just take the sandals off and I'm standing in the grass in bare feet. I love the way that it feels. It stimulates nerves in my feet that don't normally get stimulated. I absolutely like it. I live this. And there's something... I don't know how much truth there is to this, but something about the ions that are supposedly transferred into your feet. I don't know. But what I do know is that it feels good. And so I do it consistently and I highly recommend it.
1: Yeah. It turns out that grass tickling your feet, according to the University of Connecticut, can relax scalp muscles that are spasming and raise your pain threshold. And 10 minutes later, your headache is gone.
2: Yeah. This does not apply to gas station restrooms, right? This is fields of grass.
1: Yeah. It's and by the way, the best nerve stimulation is if you step on a bee. That's amazing.
2: That'll stimulate some nerves.
1: I've done that. Yeah, my headache's gone. I can't even feel my headache anymore.

0: 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I love this tip. 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I can do that. So enjoy a small treat today and know you can have more tomorrow. That way you won't feel completely deprived.
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1: So I get this question a lot after I do the show every day. What happens if I take a break from exercise? We've talked before about how good exercise is for cognitive function. Of course, it gets your blood pumping right into the brain, sends more fuel to your brain, literally expanding areas related to memory and higher level thinking. And a brisk walk in the morning, for example, gets blood flowing to the brain all day long. But now the latest research is telling us that if we go 10 days without any cardio activity, all the brain-boosting benefits we gained from previous exercise are obliterated. That's according to research from the University of Maryland. They found that when people stopped exercising altogether for a little over a week, much less blood was flowing to the brain, and the flow significantly declined going to the lobes of the hippocampus, which is responsible for memory. So the study authors say the message is clear. For the continued health of your brain, we gotta keep moving.
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1: Just ahead, a simple handwriting test could help doctors spot the early warning signs of memory problems. I'm going to share this study with you next.

0: 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So more than 10 million North Americans are believed to be living with mild cognitive impairment, but 90% just don't know it. This is according to a new study in the journal Frontiers in Human Neuroscience, but a simple screening tool may help close the gap. And all it takes is just looking at your handwriting. Listen to this. Researchers studied adults between the ages of 62 and 92. Half had been diagnosed with cognitive impairment. The other half had healthy brains. And then they had everybody do handwriting tests, copying sentences and writing from dictation. And the differences were striking. The adults with cognitive impairment paused longer between pen strokes and used smaller strokes when writing sentences. And it was most obvious when the study subjects were writing from dictation, because transcribing spoken words requires the brain to do multiple things at once, right? Listen, process language, convert sounds into written form, and coordinate movement. That's a big cognitive load. So it exposes cognitive decline more easily. The scientists say writing can act like a window into the brain, and they're hoping it will become a simpler and affordable tool to use in routine healthcare visits with no specialized equipment required. Fascinating.
1: Intelligence for your life.
0: Coming up, this is the era of intentional dating, say the experts. It's according to a new Singles in America study. The study found that singles today appear more interested in dating with the intention of finding monogamy. We'll explore this intentional dating for you next.
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9: So it is apparently the era of intentional dating. This is according to the New Singles in America study. It found that singles appear to be less interested in casual relationships and more interested in dating with the intention of finding monogamy. The survey polled 5,000 single people, large study, and it found that 69% of dating app users are now looking for commitment, not a fling. Michael Rosenfield is a sociology professor at Stanford who has studied online dating for more than a decade. He says this trend toward intentional dating can be clearly seen in online dating patterns, where more people have been using dating apps to search for committed relationships as opposed to short-term flings. Professor Rosenfield says online dating is the number one way people meet partners these days. And over the last couple of years, singles have reassessed their priorities. They take monogamy and partnership much more seriously now than before. And that mindset leads to more long-term relationships.
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1: All right, Gabe, I want to see what you think about this. It's from neurobiologist Dr. Rule Jundial. It's a way to boost your creativity. He says, keep a journal by your bed because in the five, how many times have we talked about this?
2: Yep.
1: But now, I mean, everybody's studying this now. He found that because in the 5 to 10 minutes before you fall asleep, your brain is primed for creativity. It's when your alpha brain waves, which increase focus, and your theta brain waves, which calm you down, are both active. It's also a good time to think over any problems you're having. And when you wake up, you'll have more clarity about the situation. And you don't have to go crazy. You have a nice journal. But yeah. I have one of those composition notebooks.
2: Yeah, you get composition notebook. You buy it's like five for a dollar at Target.
1: Yeah,
2: you
1: get, you know, or like, Amazon. Yeah,
2: yeah. You get a whole bunch of those and you're good to go. Look, I how many times have you and I, before I started doing this, before I started keeping a pen and paper next to my bed, there would be so many times I would be drifting off to sleep and I'd have these absolute moments of clarity where all of a sudden everything kind of made sense. Oh, when I wake up, I'm going to do this, this, this, and this. It's going to be perfect. I got a great idea for a screenplay. I got a great idea for how I'm going to do this. And then I fall asleep. There's no way I'll forget this. It's too good. Oh. Then I wake up the next day. I'm like, oh my gosh, what was I thinking last night? Just keep the thing by your bed. I mean, comedian Jerry Seinfeld does this. He keeps it by his bed to write down joke ideas. You enjoy the power, the $400 million power of Jerry Seinfeld by just spending 20 cents on a notebook.
1: And by the way, you just described my story of not going to sleep, but calling my answering machine and singing the basketball theme into the...
2: Right. And then what happened there? The biggest song you've ever written, yes, Round Ball Rock.
1: Exactly. Not 400 million, but, you know.
2: It did pretty well.
1: Thanks for checking.

0: 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Stand by for some great texting tips, according to Michael Hyatt, author of Get Noticed in a Noisy World. Would you like somebody to respond to your text message quickly? Then give them an attention-grabbing headline followed by an exclamation point, like, I have news you need to hear, exclamation point. Hyatt says seeing an exclamation point makes people take notice and they respond more quickly. Now, try it.
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1: 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It's Intelligence for Your Life. 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Let's get started here. A productivity tip. Work in chunks if you can pull that off. I love it. I do it every day. When we try to focus on something for 3 hours straight, experts say we are going to burn out. Our brain cannot take it. According to the University of Cincinnati, most people can only focus on a task for 10 minutes maximum before their brain's ability to pay attention disappears. In fact, in studies, even the best performers only maintained high levels of concentration for 40 minutes. But if the boss catches you taking a break every 10 minutes, you might get fired, or you'll get so distracted you won't get anything done. So here is a trick from Adam Grazily, a neuroscience professor at UC San Francisco. Love his YouTube videos. He's also the author of the book Still Procrastinating? Here's what you do. You break your work up into half-hour chunks. After each 30 minutes, get up, walk around, get a drink of water. If you're home, pet the dog or walk the dog, and then get back to work. You'll be more productive and less prone to mistakes. The takeaway here is, this productivity tip is, you have to try and work in chunks. And again, I do this. My chunks are about 23 minutes long, and then I take 15 minutes. You'll find out what your sweet spot is, and it will really work for you and your brain.
0: Intelligence for your life.
1: And coming up, if you're looking for a stable, well-paying career that AI cannot touch, we have a suggestion. We're going to tell you which six-figure job can't hire workers fast enough.

0: Sunny 94.3 FM. Don't you know every day we hear about more layoffs in the news, but there's one industry that cannot hire workers fast enough. It's elevator repair. Otis is one of the world's biggest elevator companies. You've seen their name on many elevators. And they say demand for elevator mechanics is booming. Here's why people are paying attention. Elevator mechanics are now among the highest paid skilled trades. According to new labor data, the average salary is around $110,000 a year, with top earners making around $160,000. The job includes installing, maintaining, and repairing elevators and escalators. It's not a job where AI or automation can replace workers anytime soon because it's highly regulated and requires hands-on skill, as you might imagine. The CEO of Otis calls it a, quote, craft trade, and says a lot of mechanics stay in the business for life, often following their parents and grandparents into the trade. A typical mechanic starts with a paid apprenticeship and works during the day and attends elevator service school at night. Some companies will even help pay for college tuition while employees work. The field will grow 5% through 2034, which is above the national average, by the way. So while a lot of people worry about AI replacing jobs, elevator mechanics are in high demand.
1: Intelligence for your life.
0: Coming up, why Harvard Med School biologist Dr. David Sinclair is saying for a longer life, we need to always eat so that we leave the table a little hungry. His research is up next.
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1: As you know, we are committed. We should be committed. We're always hunting for new strategies to help us live longer, right? And so to that end, this is an eating habit recommended by biologist Dr. David Sinclair. David is a director of the Center for the Biology of Aging at Harvard Medical School. And listen to this. He says, whenever possible, try to restrict your eating in a way that leaves you feeling slightly hungry. You don't have to think about all of the intermittent fasting stuff and all that. Dr. Sinclair says, we often turn to calorie restriction when we're trying to lose weight. But his research shows it's a much more effective way of slowing aging by just eating in a way that leaves you feeling slightly hungry. Because calorie restriction is a moderate form of fasting. And when your cells aren't busy processing food, they have more time to focus on repairing damage. I've been talking about this all week, including the damage that leads to disease. It's why Dr. Sinclair says he eats the smallest portions possible during meals. This is something you have to practice. I've tried this. For dessert, he says he limits himself to no more than a forkful of a sugary treat. The idea? Eat just enough to satisfy cravings, but never enough to feel full. It's a strategy to help you live longer.

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1: John Tesh with Gib Gerard. Here's the latest Gib from Dr. Yatin Patel from Indiana University's Center for Sleep Studies. Dr. Patel says we tend to dream about whatever entered our subconscious before bed. Could be the nightly news, emails, playing a video game before bed, one of those Netflix shows that's so horrible sometimes. And he says,
2: or so good.
1: Yeah, you know, you don't want it. Serial killer. Okay, what do you think you're going to dream about? He says, even if you don't remember your dreams, if they're stressful, you can wake up the next day feeling groggy and in a worse mood.
2: This is what we talk about this all the time. You need some unwind time before you go to bed. And when I mean unwind time, I mean legitimately unplug. You're not looking at screens. You're not watching TV. You could read, but make sure you're really careful about what you're reading. You don't want to watch bad news. You don't want to be stressed out because, yeah, guess what? Your dreams are just your subconscious projecting into your conscious mind. So whatever you just fed your subconscious, you're going to dream about. And you'll have no control over it because you're just sitting there in the subconscious interactions. So give your do yourself a favor. Read something that's positive. Read something that makes you feel good. Have an uplifting conversation with your partner or a good friend before you go to bed. Those are the kinds of things you want to take with you to the dreamscape. Because, by the way, you're going to take it with you into the next morning, too.
1: Amen. Again, we tend to dream about whatever entered our subconscious before bed, so guard your subconscious mind.

0: 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So if you need to have a heart-to-heart with someone, take a seat at the dining table or in a conference room. Researchers have found that people are more willing to discuss sensitive personal topics, and they make more eye contact when they're sitting in large rooms with a long desk or a table. And the bigger the space, the wider the furniture, the more people felt at ease and opened up. It's because we feel less self-conscious in bigger spaces. We feel more scrutinized when we're confined or in a more enclosed space, like a trapped animal.
1: Tell us what you think. 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
1: Get ready. It is time to move from the place you are right now in your life to the place you are meant to be. My name is John Tesh. I can help make that happen for you. It's intelligence for your life. And have you heard of this preventative Botox? So preventative Botox is being used to prevent wrinkles and fine lines from forming in the first place. And many 20-somethings are getting this treatment. But dermatologists say, and don't miss this, if you get Botox before you even have fine lines, it can actually backfire on you. Dermatologist Dr. Patricia Wexler says, if Botox is started too early, before any lines or wrinkles exist, the muscles and the skin overlying the muscles can become thin and look prematurely aged. That's especially true in the forehead. It can lead to muscle loss and flattening of the forehead muscle and thinning of the skin on top of it. That means you can end up with even more wrinkles than you originally had, plus visibly protruding veins. Yikes. The American Society of Plastic Surgeons reports that Botox procedures have increased 28% among people in their 20s in the last decade. Basically, many dermatologists are warning that it's best to wait to get Botox injections until you actually start to see lines so it doesn't backfire and make you look old before your time.
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0: 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Sunny 94.3 FM. So how are you doing on the goals you set for yourself this year? So here's how to have a reset, according to psychotherapist Eloise Skinner. She suggests asking yourself, what's the best thing that's happened to me this year so far? Turns out we have a tendency to focus on what we haven't done yet, but it's easier to adjust your goals from a place of strength and joy than failure and disappointment. So figure out where you've made progress. That type of reflection can help you see what's working so you can dedicate more time and energy to the things that are moving you forward. Then, consider creating some new habits. The difference between a dream and a goal is a detailed plan, a process. So break your goal down into small, actionable steps. When you stick with them, they will always add up to big changes. It's worked for me. And then ask yourself, how will I feel at the end of this year if I don't accomplish my goals? That is going to force you to visualize exactly how frustrated and disappointed you might be if you don't get in gear. And it can help you figure out where to place your energy for the remainder of the year.
1: Now that's intelligence for your life.
0: 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We'll tell you next.
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1: All right, consider this. If you're going to eat a huge meal, do you think maybe there's a best time to do it? Well, experts say there is. Listen, Marie-Pierre Saint-Ange is a professor of nutritional medicine at Columbia. She tells us if you're going to overeat, do it in the afternoon rather than having a giant meal after dark. It's because it's easier to adjust the rest of your daily eating. So if you stuff yourself at 3 p.m., you can just have a small snack later on, or maybe you won't want to eat anything else. Plus, the closer a meal is to bedtime, the more likely you are to have gastric reflux from having undigested food in your system when you go to sleep. Don't miss this. This is why Saint-Ange says it's best to eat your last meal 3 or more hours before bed. That gives your food enough time to move through your gastrointestinal tract. And the larger the meal, the more time you should have between eating and sleeping. And to improve digestion, take a walk right after a big meal, even if it's on a treadmill. That also reduces the risk for heartburn and acid reflux.

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1: I've not seen that. You know, we do so many of these power tips, trending topics, everything. I hadn't seen this one before. It's a way to snap out of a bad mood. Gib, you look at the last loving text you were sent, and then you blow up the fonts like you're farsighted. Mm. According to research, reading upbeat positive messages will lift you out of a funk, but by blowing up the font to like 28 points or larger, normal for me is like 15, you make those positive feelings last at least 20-25% longer because our brain interprets larger words as more important.
2: This is why grandparents love texts, because their font is already so huge. You say something nice, hey grandma, I miss you. There, it gets right in there. I love this. We can't help but our lizard brains, we can't help but prioritize the things that are put larger.
1: Right.
2: It's like from years of reading textbooks and you read the bold headline the whole time. Well, the bold headline is, I love you and I miss you. And there you go.
1: Love it.

0: 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Question for you. Do you forget your dreams within minutes of waking up, like me? Well, apparently that makes us normal. Psychoanalyst Dr. Carol Lieberman says dreams are the brain's way of processing the day's events. And to be effective, we're not supposed to be able to access our dreams while we're awake because they're a function of our subconscious. However, if you do remember something from a dream, pay attention, even if it's just a fragment. Dr. Lieberman says, don't miss this, that is your brain's way of trying to tell you something or a way of working through a problem that's been on your mind.
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1: Contest with you, as always, here to encourage you, to lift you up, to bring you intelligence through your life. And here's some now, and this is a little bit of bad news for us guys. Women apparently have much better memories than we men. This is according to the latest studies by Harvard Medical School and Brigham and Women's Hospital. And not only do women have better short-term memory, making them less likely to forget their daily to-do list, women also have better long-term memory, particularly when it comes to spoken recollection. This is terrible. It's down to a woman's estrogen levels. Those levels have a direct impact on the neurotransmitters that regulate cognitive function, also known as thinking and memory. The Harvard medical experts say since the beginning of time, women have been in charge of childcare. And of course, a good memory is considered vital to raising and protecting a child. So, gentlemen, please don't shoot the messenger here. But according to Harvard Medical School and Brigham and Women's Hospital, women do, in fact, have better memories.
2: Never have awkward silence again. Find shareable intel at facebook.com/John Tesh.
1: Coming up, did you know that one small change during your workday could help reduce fatigue, improve focus, and boost your mood? I'm going to have it for you next.

0: Sunny 94.3 FM. You've heard us say before that sitting is now regarded as the new smoking. That's how bad it is for us to sit all day. And even a morning workout isn't enough to undo the damage, by the way. So what will? It's actually easier than I thought. There's a new book called Body Electric. It has research from Keith Diaz, a physiologist at Columbia. In a study of over 23,000 people, he found that 5 minutes of movement every 30 minutes made a major difference. For this study, don't miss this, people walked around the house, paced during phone calls, swung their arms, or stretched. And participants reported less fatigue, better focus, improved mood, and less brain fog. It's because sitting for long periods of time, it slows down your circulation, prevents deep breathing, and makes it harder to recognize cues from your body signaling stress, tension, or exhaustion. Diaz says the body was designed for constant movement, not hours of stillness in front of screens. The good news is these mini movement breaks don't have to be complicated. Walking the dog, cleaning the kitchen, stretching, or pacing during phone calls, which I always do. They all count. All we need, 5 minutes every half hour of sitting.
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0: 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But is this really possible? British philosopher Alain de Botton studied this, and we'll get his opinion next.
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But we can still be friends, right? But is that really possible? Well, British philosopher Alain de Botton recently weighed in on this and says, no, a friendship between exes very rarely works and it's not a good idea. But there are a couple of reasons why people try to remain friends after a breakup. First, it seems less harsh than cutting all ties completely. And as humans, we don't like hurting other people, so saying we can still be friends softens the blow. And for the person who didn't want to break up, they may want to stay friends so they're still in contact with the person they love. It gives them a sense of hope that things might change and go back to the way they were. But de Botton says, more often than not, a post-breakup friendship is a setup for further heartbreak, especially for the person who was dumped. He says, going from partners or spouses to friends is, quote, a humiliating demotion. And every time we see our ex, whether in person or online, it becomes torture. And for the person who did want to break up, every sighting of their ex is a source of guilt. So what should happen after you break up if you still respect your ex? De Botton says exes should maintain what he calls, quote, civil distance. He believes the only place the relationship should live on is in people's memories.

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1: Well, Gib, here we go with a way to get rid of all your aches and pains that you have from all that weight that you're lifting all the time and all the refereeing you're doing, running around miles and miles on kids' soccer fields. At the end of it, give yourself a five-minute foot massage. That's it. From the University of Miami, they say massaging the soles of your feet and toes prompts the body to release pain-killing endorphins, and that can help you drift off to sleep 35% faster and sleep longer.
2: I mean, yeah, that old adage in like movies and plays where the person sits down and goes, "My dogs are barking," and starts rubbing their own
1: feet. Right,
2: right. It's accurate. Right. It's helpful. And get yourself, you have one of these.
1: That was also known as flirting back in the day. Go ahead. Sorry.
2: Okay.
1: I'm not going to go any further with that.
2: Get yourself a little thing to put under your desk in your favorite spot in your living room with the rolling things for your, or get a lacrosse ball or a tennis ball and just rub your foot on that. It goes a long way, the acupressure part of it. And if you have a partner, just have them do it. You know, it's the least we could do for each other.
1: Or get somebody who looks like Clark Gable, you know, to do that for you. That's they always did that in the movies where they come back.
2: I want to imagine the business that you're running. It's like an Uber service where you get a Clark Gable lookalike to come to your house and give you a foot rub.
1: I think that's called Magic Mike or something.
2: Okay, we're done.

0: Elton John with Rocket Man. I think it's going to be a long, long time. Be sure that you get enough water into your body because that will help your brain. Researchers found that people who were hydrated made 50% fewer errors than when they were dehydrated. And you don't have to just rely on drinking water. Eating more produce, enjoying soup, and sipping iced tea can help meet your fluid goals. Stephanie Mills on the way, also Sam Smith coming up.
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0: 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All right, here we go with an 18-second power tip. You may want to move your Wi-Fi router out of your bedroom. It's because wireless routers produce electromagnetic fields, or EMFs, when they send and receive signals. And these EMFs are radiation, which some people are more sensitive to than others. And EMF sensitivity has been linked with insomnia, irregular heartbeat, poor concentration, headaches, and dizziness. You might want to move that Wi-Fi router out of your bedroom.
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0: Thanks for spending part of your day with me. I'm Tim McLaughlin. Now that we're officially into summer, people are thinking about their favorite summer foods, and America's number one summer dish is the hamburger, followed by hot dogs, fried chicken, and, believe it or not, fish tacos. The perfect summer refreshment, iced tea, is the number one non-alcoholic drink. The preferred summer alcoholic drink is beer, but when broken down by gender, beer is tops overall among men, while women favor margaritas.
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0: Daryl Hall and John Oates with Out of Touch. Now that summer is here, people getting together more, and what's the single topic talked about most when people get together? No surprise, it's the weather. 79% of adults say they often talk about the weather during the week. The second most talked about topic? Well, TV shows. 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